0: Greetings, greetings, greetings, and salutations, one and all.
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0: How you doing? How you doing? How you doing?
1: I took a chip from China. I'm not from Uganda. Black Panther from Wakanda.
0: It's Real Talk Night right here on the night shift to DJ Kevin Stew. And I'm here to welcome you, and you. Once again, big up to everybody locked in right now.
1: Jump, make she turn over. She stand
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0: I want to say big ups to those who are locked in and tuned in radio. On a night shift to DJ Kim and Steel. Big ups to those who are hailing from across the pond. Top of the morning to you over there in the UK. Big ups to the massive King Genius, Queen Genius.
1: When we catch corona, she got all up on me shoulder. Stand stronger than a soldier. I come to then she up.
0: There's some music coming your way out of South Florida.

Chop, chip. 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

want to say big ups to those who are locked in at the home of the night shift to DJ Kevin Stew, kevinstew.com. We are encouraged to have acceptance through enlightenment. So glad to have you all. Couldn't do it without you. And believe me, I wouldn't even try. I want to say thank you to my segment sponsors. One Jamaica Legal Defense Foundation. OJLDF. We are committed to protecting justice and equality for everyone, especially individuals who have been wrongfully accused, marginalized, or deprived of fair legal representation. At OJLDF, they believe every person deserves the opportunity to defend their rights regardless of their financial circumstances. And with democracy being central to Jamaican identity and institutions, they recognize the number of Jamaicans saying they don't trust the government has increased to the breaking point of government instability. And at OJLDF, they're dedicated to defeating the threat to democracy and hold public officials accountable. See what they're doing by visiting the website ojldf.org. See how you can get involved. Of course, at this time on a Wednesday, you have Come Reason with Ratigan, and on Saturdays at 3 p.m. we have the Reason with Ratigan broadcast. We're live and in living color. You can know what they're doing and when they're doing it and why. Thank you, OJLDF. I want to say thank you to Althea and her healing heavenly hands. Althea Issues, a licensed massage therapist, operational out of Broad County, North Mermaid, and South Palm Beach counties. 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Again, 954-655-9000. 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

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Tell them Kevin Stew sent you. I want to say thank you to McNeil Trucking. McNeil Trucking is a licensed, veteran-owned mover in the state of Florida. 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You don't know how to get it there, you don't have the manpower, you don't have the transportation, don't worry. You have the name, you have the number. McNeil Trucking, 954-406-9740. That's 954-406-9740. Call them up. Tell them you heard about it from Niger to DJ Kevin Stew. And if you want to take it a step further and move outside of the state of Florida or into the state of Florida, they got you. Thank you, McNeil Trucking. Keeping your goods in good hands.

0: 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I'm always happy to hear from you. Of course. The chat rooms are also open, both of them, the one on kevinstew.com and, of course, in the comment section on YouTube Live. Thank you, thank you, thank you. Truly appreciate, love y'all. All right, so as I was here jamming to music, I should have set up some other things along the way, but never fear, we'll figure that out later on, right? The idea of phobias, I don't know how y'all feel about it. What are you afraid of? That's the big question. And, you know, we all have things that we either don't like or we're deathly afraid of. It is the deathly afraid part. That's the one that we're going to be looking at tonight. Because, yeah, you know, every now and then, there are some things that we might be afraid of. And it might be fleeting. It might be constant. And you just, I guess, you just have to experience it. One person had commented and said, you know, I have a major height phobia. That's on social media, one of my social media platforms. One person said, mine is lizard and damn near anything that crawls. If it crawls, slithers, you know, it's crazy. I would take my child to the zoo and he's never seen snakes, iguanas, none of that. I'm not going close to that room, that nest. My dad would check the room and the bathroom to make sure that there are no lizards around. And if I see one, then it's a major crisis emergency. Bawling, the whole waterworks. And, you know, we might chuckle when we hear of things like that. But the reality is, for the person experiencing it, they might tell the story. And it's fun and games. It's a good laugh. But the phobia, that fear that they're experiencing, is really the real deal. You know, it's not a show. You can't say, all right, just get over it. It's all right. It ain't that bad. You know, whatever it is, it's more afraid of you than you are of it. The regular, you know. However, it doesn't take away from their reality. And that is what we're kind of looking at tonight. A phobia is when you have intense or even overpowering fear and anxiety in certain situations or when you encounter certain objects. While phobias can involve the same things as ordinary fears, the effects of phobias are more severe. In the most severe cases, people with phobias critically limit their lives to avoid encountering what they fear. And I've seen this happen. Really, I've true story. I know someone that has an interesting phobia. And I had never, prior to this moment, seen anything like this. And when I saw it, I stood in amazement. True story. I'm going to tell that story a little bit later. I'm going to leave you in suspense. It's got a cliffhanger. That is a phobia cliffhanger. And I'm going to tell the story. I give you my word I'm going to share the story. A phobia is when something causes you to feel fear or anxiety that's so severe, it consistently and overwhelmingly disrupts your life. And this is according to Cleveland Clinic. Phobias are a type of anxiety disorder. And there's one diagnosis for almost all of them. Only one phobia. Something like agoraphobia is a specific diagnosis. When you aren't in a situation that directly involves your phobia, you can recognize that the fear is much more severe than it should be. But knowing that does not change how you feel. If you encounter something that triggers your phobia, you'll feel overwhelming fear or anxiety. You might be able to keep functioning, but doing so will be extremely difficult. Again, the phobia is real. And there are various types of phobias. Because phobias, including the feelings of fear or anxiety they cause, affect everyone differently. There's no set number of fears, and experts have kind of grouped these fears into five main categories. You have your animal phobias, your natural environment phobias, blood, medical procedures or injuries, that's a real phobia, situational phobia, and then there are others. Others one is kind of interesting too. You have some common phobias out there, some ones that we know. One person in the chat here is saying, I was supposed to do hypnotherapy to deal with my phobias. And I said, nah, even the fear of therapy in regards to them frightened me. So fear of therapy in regards to the fear is scary. How do you treat that? And for someone who doesn't experience that kind of fear, they probably would not understand. They wouldn't question something like that. They would say, boy, listen, you have a special case of something. I don't know what it is, but that's above my pay grade. And for most people dealing with people that have phobias, it really is above our pay grades. Unless you are skilled in that area, you've been trained, you've studied for years, that's not something you just take up on your head and say, listen, oh, you're afraid of that? Come, let me help you, because I got this. Not because you're not afraid of it. Doesn't mean that you can help someone that is. So some of the most common phobias. In your animal category, you have your arachnophobia. This one is so popular that they made a movie about it. And that movie was something else. That movie was probably from back in the 90s, maybe. And yeah, I think so. Because I think that was from my video movie rental days. I used to go and rent videos. VCR. And some people listening to this don't know what a VCR is. But for the majority of you that I'm familiar with, I know you do. But yeah, there's arachnophobia, a fear of spiders. There's cynophobia, which a lot of people have, a fear of dogs. I guess you can break that down to another type of phobia in that category, because some people love dogs but are afraid of big dogs. So that goes into another sub area of that area it's interesting. There is entomophobia, the fear of insects, and ophidiophobia, a fear of snakes. Now, to the person that commented on the post, the lizards, crawlies, creepies, slitheries, yeah, you fall in a couple of these categories. Then you have people that are afraid of the natural environment, like the person that said they're afraid of heights. Acrophobia. And it's interesting, I guess you can figure out where some words come from, because your acrobats tend to do things, some of them, kind of high in the air. And your acrophobics are afraid of heights. Then there is agoraphobia, which is a fear of public spaces. And aquaphobia, fear of water. I don't know how your showing thing work out, but generally it's usually a large body of water or bodies of water, not so much showers. Astrophobia, a fear of thunder and lightning, which is a real thing. So these people sometimes don't do well in South Florida when thunderstorms roll around. Then you have your blood and medical procedures or injuries, your algophobia, fear of pain. You dare not be a woman and have tough menstrual cycles and also suffer from algophobia. It doesn't work. There's dentophobia, a fear of dentists. Hemophobia, fear of blood. Trypanophobia, which is a fear of needles. I don't know where we get this fear of needles from. I guess it's the idea of it sticking you and you feeling pain. I get it. Then you have your situational fears. Your aerophobia, a fear of flying. No, nothing to do with airplane. Jenna Marie, where's that? Amoxophobia, a fear of driving. Claustrophobia, a fear of enclosed spaces. Nyctophobia, a fear of the dark. These are situational. Missy Bram Bram, blessings to you passing through. Love that. I appreciate love it. Now, you have your other category of phobias too. And this one is kind of interesting. It's not a whole lot of them that is in there. Well, not a whole lot of them that I'm going to touch on right now. But your chlorophobia is a fear of clowns. And that's a real fear. And we see children having a fear of clowns sometimes. And it's really interesting that they should be afraid of clowns, which are designed. The concept of a clown is to make children laugh. But here they are, afraid. You have emetophobia, fear of vomiting. Pyrophobia, fear of fire. And trypophobia, fear of clusters or groups of holes. That one, in and of itself, is pretty interesting. Now, there is a separate diagnosis for agoraphobia, because it can have many potential triggers. A diagnosis of agoraphobia requires that you experience multiple types of triggers, and the five all relate to being in public areas or spaces. So that one is a little bit of a unique one. Andrea Yeah, she's one of them people that can probably sing the alphabet and a phone book. How common are phobias? Well, while it is common for people to describe having a strong fear of something like snakes, heights, that is not the same as having a phobia. And the reality is, phobias are not very common. So G Angel said, when I was a child, I was afraid of Jankuno. Well, G Angel, here's the thing about Jankuno. The characters are not very child friendly. And so being afraid of Jankuno as a child is kind of expected. But the important thing is to get the story across to the child about the characters, and if you know the story behind the characters, then all the better. But I can tell you, I had never had been out there in any of the street festivals when they had Jankuno. I watched it on TV. I wasn't out there experiencing it. So your experience and my experience are different experiences. Watching it on TV, it didn't seem as scary to me, but I could understand how afraid you were of it. But yes, phobias are not that common. And the rates for specific phobia can vary by range. Most people develop them before age 10. Overall, about 8 to 10%, 8 to 12% of people in the US meet the criteria for specific phobia. Everywhere else in the world, it's between 2 and 6%. Children worldwide, between 3 and 9% of children meet the requirements for specific phobia. And among teenagers in the US, about 16% have it. Why it's so high in the US, beats me. With older adults, 65 and older, specific phobia rates tend to decrease. I guess when you get to a certain age, you don't fear anything. Even, I guess, you are wary of death, but not so much fearful of it. I don't know. But when you've gone through and experienced a number of things, some things are just not that scary anymore. And I guess that's why the numbers for those who range at 65 and older are pretty low. They're 3 to 5, between 3 and 5%. And surprise, surprise, women are twice as likely to have specific phobia than men. And I guess that's just a situational thing. It's upbringing, it's culture. Most cultures are like that. You're a boy, you're male, you're not supposed to be afraid of anything. You're here as a protector. So anything that it is that you're afraid of, come, you need to get over it because you're here as a protector. And so for males, I can understand why there's a disparity. But if you are at childbearing age and you happen to have a daughter, please try to minimize the things that they're afraid of. That way, we could have a more balanced society. G Angel says Jonathan used to jump over the fence in the scheme and they would run, the children would run. And it's fun and games to those who are wearing the costumes, not really realizing that it could be traumatic for those children. But again, parents have a responsibility to expose their children to certain things to minimize the dangers when they go out on their own. Andrea says, I have to ask my son if he's still scared of cockroaches. please find out. Give him a call and let me know, live and in living color, what he says, how he reacts to cockroaches now and such. Okay, that takes care of those that are there in the chat. I do want to remind y'all, as we take a quick little break, of the audiobook, Empowered, Essential Concepts and Strategies Every Woman Should Know About Self-Defense. 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
6: Yes, yes, yes. Sakara Mantino, I'm making noise right now. You are locked in to DJ Kevin Stew on the night shift.

track called Come Over. Have you ever wanted somebody to come over, but you were just afraid to ask them to? Or have you ever been invited over anywhere and same thing, you're afraid to go? Does that fall into the category of a phobia? I wonder. Nah, probably not. Welcome back, y'all. If you haven't done so yet, please call a friend, tell a friend, friends of your friends of your enemies of your friends, and an enemy too. Call somebody, anybody, everybody, because it's a night shift to DJ Kevin Stew, and tonight it's real talk, and we're talking about this thing that many of us experience, or we know someone that has experienced it, or even is experiencing it right now. Phobias. Real thing. Most of us are familiar with the common phobias, and I touched on some of them in the first segment. Such as the fear of spiders, heights, blood. But there are more. And so that is why you had the usual. There are some unusual ones. And I'm going to take the segment to go through and touch on some of these unusual phobias. Dre says, my son had an issue with chicken feet as a toddler. He says he's not eating fingers, and I never brought it home again. All right, so that one, I think that is more of a preference than it is a phobia, but I don't know how it was that he was reacting to it. Was he kicking and screaming and running from it, scared? You know, that's one thing. But to just say, ew, I don't like it, I'll never eat it, I don't want to see it again, that's different. That's just a matter of I guess, disgust. Just to recap, a phobia is a specific type of anxiety disorder involving an intense fear of an object or situation. We all feel fear sometimes. Sometimes, at one point in my life, I was afraid of the dark. Now, as an adult, I'm just afraid of what might be in the dark. So, I don't know if any of you want to lay awake me in the dark. I'm not too sure how it's going to work out if you choose to do so. But phobias tend to last more than 6 months and have significant impact on your life. Now, there are some unusual phobias and what are considered for bias. Phobias can be serious and potentially debilitating mental health problems. And that's really what it is. It's something in the mind. Misinformation and misunderstanding still surround phobias, according to mentalhealth.com. And this can make people living with a phobia feel that their condition is being trivialized or even mocked. Some examples, some rare but genuine phobias exist. And there are a few of them that are borderline being just made up, which are considered four phobias. There is a phobia called amoxophobia, and sometimes referred to as hamoxophobia. I don't know if it's because they heard Jamaicans saying it, but it's a fear of driving or being a passenger in a vehicle, such as a car or a bus. People with this phobia will feel anxious in certain situations and might avoid them, potentially affecting their social life, potentially affecting work. They might have a fear of an accident or being injured or killed or getting lost, especially if they're alone, or getting stuck in traffic. Those with amoxophobia have been involved in road traffic accidents and may have
another diagnosis like PTSD. This type of phobia can be treated with CBT, cognitive behavioral therapy, and virtual reality exposure therapy can also be helpful to this kind of person. Andrea says, I never had those as a child. I told my mom I couldn't go down because it reminded me of baby fingers. Oh, so G Angel, you had an issue with chicken feet too. And, you know, again, something like that is cultural. Because some cultures, they don't eat chicken feet. And so when they see other people from other cultures eating it, it's either fascinating or freaky to them. One of the two. Another phobia. This one is... I think this one is made up. I don't know. You can tell me. It's anatidaphobia. And this is a fear that a duck is watching you. You heard me correctly. It's the fear of a duck watching you. And it's not recognized as a phobia in the American Psychiatric Association, the APA. Their publication of the DM5, the Diagnostic Manual of Mental Disorders. The DSM-5 is like the holy grail of the psychology world. But the fear of ducks is covered under ornithophobia, which is a fear of birds. Now, people with ornithophobia are likely to fear specific birds, like chickens or pigeons, often following a problematic encounter, like too many. All right, so here it is. Andrea says, ducks are cute. I feed them in the summertime. Probably because in the wintertime, they go south. And you're stuck with just looking at frozen bodies of water. But hopefully, you're not aquaphobic. So you don't fear the large bodies of water that the ducks might be in. Well, if you're feeding them, I guess not. Now, some of these phobias, I'll tell you this right now. I should have, I'm glad Merle is not here to take me to task on this. And I spoke with someone else and they said, you know, as I was telling them about this broadcast, they said, are you going to have diagrams up for this broadcast? Because you might need that tonight. And I did not set up anything to show you the names of some of these phobias. But you can look them up on mentalhealth.com. There is arachibutyrophobia. Or it might be arachibutyrophobia. And this one refers to the fear of a specific object and situation. Eating peanut butter and having it get stuck to the roof of your mouth. So it's literally a fear of peanut butter sticking to the roof of your mouth. And this is thought to be related to the fear of choking, which is a pseudodysophagia. That's what the fear of choking is. Or of sticky textures. It's sometimes, but not always, related to peanut allergies. But yes, Drea, that's exactly what it is. Mentalhealth.com, check out phobias. There is one simply called banana phobia. And just like the name implies, it's a fear of bananas. People with banana phobia experience anxiety at the sight, taste, and smell of bananas.
And some people with banana phobia won't be able to identify when their phobia began, and it will change their behavior in order to avoid situations where they find distressing, like getting off a train if a fellow passenger is eating a banana. Gone. Not sticking around for that. There's emetophobia. I mentioned this one earlier. It's a fear of being sick or a fear of feeling sick. Someone with this condition may become extremely distressed if they become unwell or see others who are throwing up. They may change their behavior, like avoiding crowded places due to the fear of picking up stomach bugs or being sick in public, avoiding certain foods due to their fear of food poisoning, or avoiding restaurants and only cooking their own food, often using a limited number of ingredients that are considered to be safe. And people with emetophobia often worry excessively about throwing up, though they are far less likely than the general population to be sick, given the steps that they take to protect themselves. So, yes, G-Angel, banana the fruit, not the other one. Just saying, for clarity. There is globophobia. And listening to this one, you might think, wait, these people are afraid of the world? No. Close, but not quite. These people have a fear of balloons. Typically, ones found at a child's birthday party. But they're unaffected by hot air balloons. But your regular, everyday party balloon, nah, they ain't cool with it. Some people are especially fearful of balloons popping or being popped. Although balloons can be avoided much more easily than some of the other feared objects or situations, like your animals or elevators, it still can have a serious impact on people that experience it. For people like Joanna Marie, who does decorating from time to time and uses balloons to decorate event spaces, she couldn't have this phobia. It's just, nah. Now, the next one. This one is a real tongue chomper. It's not the tongue twister. It's not a tongue biter. Half of your tongue just gone. And if I didn't have it for any other, I should have had it up for this one. It is a word with, depending on how it is spelt, 35 or 36 letters. Some places you'll find it spelled with only 1, 2, 3, 4, 5. Some places you'll find it spelled with 5 P's. Some places it's spelled with 6. Stay with me. Let me guide you along the way with this one. As a matter of fact, for those who are in the chat on, in the comment section on YouTube, I'm going to put it there for you. Those of you who saw the post for tonight's broadcast, you'd have seen me include it in the post. And it is hippopotamonstrosesquipedaliophobia. Now, because this is one of the few times that I've said it close to perfect, I'm going to leave it as the only time. Ironically, the name relates to a fear of long words. I don't know how many words you know in the English language that has 35 or 36 letters. Here you go. This is one. It's an aversion to long words and tends to be more common in people with dyslexia or those who experience embarrassment or shame at mispronouncing long words while reading aloud in public. Thought to be coined by a poet in 2000,
This is an amusing wordplay rather than a treatable psychiatric condition. Right, G Angel. Either I'm going to chomp off a chunk of my tongue or I'm going to cuss somebody out inadvertently. Andre said I bit my tongue trying to say that word. But yes, it's a real thing. And I didn't just curse y'all out, Dre. I didn't. I give my word, I didn't. But it's a fear of long words, and I think it's a cruel joke that a long word is gonna be used. And I don't think there's any other word in the English language that is as long as this word. And then you have cumponophobia. Now, this one, it's people with cumponophobia may feel anxious, distressed, or fearful at the sight, sound, or texture buttons on clothes. You heard me right. They have a fear of buttons. They will sometimes avoid clothing with buttons, instead opting for zippers, Velcro, hook and loop fasteners, not buttons. Unfortunately, avoiding buttons altogether is much more of a challenge because just about every item of regular clothing has them. But this is another phobia that is completely treatable with therapy. There is, everybody says, or most people will say that they just love babies. They're the most adorable thing on the face of the planet. Well, there are people who have a fear of small children and babies. They're pedophobics. Not pedophiles, they're pedophobics. And it could be related to a traumatic experience involving a child or an infant. And you may be more at risk of developing it if you've already have been diagnosed with OCD, obsessive compulsive disorder. And particularly if it relates to fears of contamination or mysophobia, which is a fear of germs. Pedophobic people feel anxious or fearful when they see children or are around them, but it can be treated with exposure therapy or with CBT, cognitive behavioral therapy. Nikki over there looking puzzled. Yeah. Now, I'm probably gonna stop with this one off of this list. Phobophobia. So, now, yeah, I said it. I gave it to you off the list. It's an intense fear of phobias. How do you fear fear? G Angel says she Googled it, all 36 letters of it. Is the pedophobia the with every baby or the one the person gave birth to? Because it's a developed fear, Drea, I suspect it would be any baby that the individual comes across. It could be their own. Don't suspect it would be, and I wonder if the person developing that condition would have children at all. Again, because of the association with OCD, it might even be their own child.
Jinjo says, "You have a story to share, and I'm waiting patiently." I got you, G. I got you. Believe me, I got you. So, since you're asking for it now, though, I'll tell the story now and then go off and take a break. So, in the post that I made earlier,

0: people are sharing their different types of fears. And this one person mentioned being afraid of lizards, deathly afraid. Same person then says, I don't like people looking at my feet. It's a fear that I have. And someone else that knows them started laughing because they know it to be true. And I literally saw this person, while wearing sneakers, try to hide their toes that nobody can see. That confirmed it for me. I had to do this broadcast addressing phobias at some point in time in the near future. And tonight is that time. It's a real thing. I witnessed it myself, where they're standing there trying to hide their toes that are in shoes. The only person that knows what their toes look like at this point in time is them. Hiding. Now, if that is not a phobia in real life, I don't know what is. And phobias are like that. They will take you out of a space and just leave you all kinds of messed up. But I really hope they get some therapy for that, because that's no joke. My thing is, as a female with that kind of a phobia, how do you get a pedicure? Just a thought. Asking for a friend. You know, inquiring minds want to know. Albeit, it's my inquiring mind, but inquiring minds want to know. How? How, Sway? How? We'll be right back after these messages.
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6: It's Christine representing for DJ Kevin. You see me, I say, I don't know the boss. You see me, I say, DJ Kevin's two and the night shift radio show. Yo, it at the thing, turn up the thing loud. Well,

in the silver laundry and the dark clouds. DJ Kevin's job to live in, and that's no doubt. Sell out the night shift with a sure Christine to start it up. Loud.

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You can go back and listen to it. 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Yeah, it's real. Phobias. 773-789-7839, the number to call, text, WhatsApp, Telegram. If you want to share about your phobia experience, whether it is someone you know or just an experience you had of someone having a phobic situation, I'd really love to hear about it. Some of them are not so funny when you tell the story. Some of them involve tragedy. Like Missy Bram Bram mentioned, her mom losing her first child as a result of the fear of lizards. This thing called fear can cause hurt, harm, or even death. And this is an example of it. Yeah, it was a long time ago, but still, condolences go to you and the family, Missy Bram Bram. Something else someone said in the chat here that I had missed earlier. You're welcome, Nikki. You're welcome. So, all right. So we know the phobias exist. We know that there are some really interesting phobias out there. There was one that I didn't tell y'all about. That I found pretty interesting too. Somniphobia. And if immediately you went to insomnia, then you're on the right track. So insomnia is difficulty getting to and staying asleep. We know that. Somniphobia is the fear of falling asleep. And it's more common in people with PTSD than those who have other sleep disorders. These people fear sleep due to the fear of dying in their sleep. And it can be treated with talk therapy, eye movement desensitization and reprocessing, EDMR, if you've ever heard of that, and is often offered to people who have experienced trauma. Somniphobia, it's a real thing. Now, when you have some of these phobias, are there ways to get rid of them without solely relying on medication? Exercises like gradual exposure, cognitive restructuring, relaxing techniques, and lifestyle adjustments can actually help. Yeah, Drea, that's exactly what it is. They are afraid of dying in their sleep. Now, you can get rid of phobias naturally, according to the Boston Neurobehavioral.com. You can get rid of phobias naturally through gradual exposure combined with relaxation techniques. Try exercises like deep breathing, mindfulness meditation, and cognitive strategies that help reframe anxious thoughts. Living with intense fear doesn't have to be your reality forever. There are some effective ways that you can avoid the fears and phobias with natural and consistent effort on your own. It can be done. I do want to mention that the track that brought us back from the break is our very own Miss Joanna Marie from her
long time hit album, Simply Irresistible. I almost forgot what it was, and I shouldn't do that for fear of Joanna Marie just taking my head off. Of all people, you should know. Yeah. But yes, that was Joanna Marie. Most phobias from past experiences, learned behaviors, and even genetic factors is where they're formed. And this perspective is important to understand when you start treating phobias naturally. Since these fears are learned, you can easily unlearn them as well with consistent effort and willpower. Now, of course, that might sound easier said than done, but Andrea says, by seeing what I'm afraid of to get rid of my phobia. Is that what you're saying, Kev? Massa, God. Dre, quite possibly, yes. That is pretty much what is being suggested here. So, firstly, slowly exposing yourself to your fears is the best technique to remove them from your mind and heart. Instead of diving headfirst into what terrifies you, take baby steps. And for the pedophobias, we're just going to use the word small, because I don't know if you're triggered by the word baby. I probably shouldn't repeat it if you are. However, we're going to start with small steps. Let's go back there. If you're afraid of dogs, you might start by looking at pictures, then videos, then observing dogs from a distance. Then use slow and deliberate breathing techniques. This technique works wonders when panic starts to creep in. When you encounter something that triggers fear, your heart rate spikes and breathing becomes shallow. By practicing slow breathing, you activate your body's natural calming response. Deep in through the nose, slowly out through the mouth. Deep in through the nose, slowly out through the mouth. And if your chest is rising as you're doing it, you know you're not breathing properly, because your stomach is supposed to rise because the diaphragm is at the lower end of your lungs. So that's how you know you're breathing properly. But that's another thing. You do want to, though, be mindful and use slow breathing techniques. You know, I remember when plastic just came out, I was living in Europe and was so afraid to go to the ATM alone. My hand would tremble whenever I tried. What kind of phobia is that? When you said plastic, you're referring to credit cards or debit cards? Because to me, that sounds like a fear of technology. That's what that sounds like to me. It was something new. It's the fear of losing your hard-earned cash, losing your money. Because here's this new thing that's supposed to be, that's what it sounds like to me. Not I'm, again, I'm a DJ, not a DR. But to me, that's what it sounds like. Since you're asking my opinion. The panic that you had didn't last long. Good, Dre. That works. So, did you try slow, deliberate breathing? That could have worked. Then try mindfulness and meditation. Meditation teaches you to observe your anxious thoughts without getting swept away by them. When you practice being present, you start noticing that fear is just a feeling,
it's not actually dangerous within itself. Regular meditation helps manage anxiety before it escalates into a full panic attack. Again, something that can be done. Take your time. Do physical exercises. Exercises that they are the most underrated hack to manage your mental health, including phobias. Regular movement reduces overall anxiety levels and helps your body process stress hormones more effectively and efficiently. Whether it is yoga, running, dancing, walking, something that gets you moving, do it. If it's dancing that works for you, I recommend hanging out with me on a Saturday night from 8 to 10 on Reggae Global Radio, because you're guaranteed to shake a leg. Change negative thought patterns. And what we're doing right now is looking at ways to naturally get over your phobias. Change negative thought patterns. When you get negative thoughts, start questioning them. If you think, I'll definitely have a panic attack if I do this, then ask yourself, is it actually true? What evidence do I have? This cognitive reframing is similar to cognitive behavioral therapy principles, and it helps you to develop more balanced thinking. You know what I associate this with also? Some of you may be familiar with, a long time ago, I addressed the topic of jealousy. I look at jealousy and addressing jealousy in pretty much the same way. You ask the question, is that actually true? What evidence do I have? Because jealousy tends to stem from a position of comparing oneself. So whether it is that you're jealous of the skills an individual may have, then you'd have to ask yourself the question, is that something that if I learned how to do it, I could do it also? Versus, you know, I wish I could do that. That person does this so well. Things along that line. So, you know, I it's just my association. It may not necessarily be yours, but you can go back and listen to that broadcast on jealousy and addressing it. And you'll see the similarity with challenging negative thought patterns. So can phobias go away on their own? They can. Short answer, they can. It's rare, but they can. If you avoid the difficult feelings and push them under the carpet, your brain feels as if it's bigger a threat than it actually is. But it doesn't mean professional treatment is your only option. Many people successfully work through different types of phobias using self-directed methods. So, yeah, you can take the bull by the horn and address it yourself. Take it on. Go ahead. Go for it. I'm all for it. Okay, you might do some things better than the person that you're comparing yourself to. Yeah, but in the moment of jealousy, one doesn't tend to look at things that way. So again, this is a mindful part of the thought process where you're saying, hey, these are some things that I am good at. These are some things that I can address. Let me take this on. Or let me highlight this. Let me focus on this. And
that should help with addressing that moment of comparison. You're probably in the minority, but you're not jealous. Okay, I'll go for that. And is it that you, because I believe everybody has had the feelings of jealousy in some way, shape, or form. So in your case, is it that you have immediately, or you have always been mindful enough to recognize your own strengths and say, hey, you know, they got that, that's for them, this is for me, I'm good. What works for you, Drea? So typically it can take a few weeks to months to overcome a phobia naturally. But the duration of the cure depends on the severity of the issue. So don't think that it's an overnight thing. There's a magic bullet, silver bullet that can... No. For mild to moderate phobias, you expect meaningful progress between 8 and 12 weeks with regular practice. Severe phobias, those you've lived with for many years, you're talking about up to a year of consistent work. The fear developed over time and reversing those neural patterns also take time. You just have to be consistent and patient. If you've been consistently trying natural approaches, several months, no improvement with addressing your phobia, this is the point that you need to really start thinking about going to see a therapist. Because you can only do so much. Now you need a helping hand to take you the rest of the way. And there are some key signs. You are unable to work and travel. You have panic attacks. You're sweating. There's a need for constant support and care. This is how you know that, hey, listen, maybe what I'm doing isn't working so well. I need a little bit more help in this area. Go for it. Get the treatment. I tell everybody all the time, the best thing that ever happened to me was when I started having therapy. Go for it. I said studying while my ex-husband, co-worker, now wife, called him to meet to go to work. And I thought nothing of it. I don't usually police people or get jealous. Okay. That's fascinating, Drea. Did you not care of the man, for the man? I'm kind of being facetious, really. But, you know, sometimes that's what it is, too. I'm so confident in myself. If that is what you want to go do, go, that's on you. You're missing out. I'm good. It's. I guess all about how you view yourself, how you view the situation, and what you're willing to let go of. Quick question. Do you think phobias can come back? Quick answer. Yes. Phobias and fears can come back even after taking proper treatment. The most common reason they come back is when the person faces new fears, new traumatic experiences, and persistent negative attitudes. That will bring them back. Is a phobia a mental illness? Generally speaking, yes. It's classified as a mental illness. It falls under anxiety disorders and involves intense, irrational fear of a specific object or situation that really can disrupt regular life. And one more question.
how bad can phobias get? They can severely disrupt daily life, leading to intense anxiety, avoidance behaviors, and physical symptoms like panic attacks that impair regular work and life. But Bramel, what do you mean you have phobia to the book? because you have a fear of live chickens? Is that why? Okay, so it's a whole other story and conversation thread happening in the chat. Fascinating, though. So for those of you who are listening on radio platforms, wherever you are in the world, I appreciate love you. Either way, excuse me. Some of the things you may not be, I won't be able to relate everything to that is in the comment section. So you can go check out the comment section. Go to kevinstew.com, look, click on the previous broadcast. You can go there and look at the comment section on the YouTube channel. It's quite fascinating, some of the conversations that happened there. Definitely interesting, definitely. So, of course, right about now, we do the thing called musical therapy. And sometimes we need it more than others. Sometimes it's just, ooh, yeah, not that. Sometimes it's the highlight of the broadcast. Tonight is complimentary. It just sits right in there and just takes you to that nice place. I don't know what I'm going to play yet in it, but I just know it does, and it will. So, to kick things off, and Merle is not here to really enjoy it, my brethren, the man who celebrated an Earth Day this past week, Mr. G.

0: That's it, Brown Roman. That's how it starts.
1: Can't wait till I get home. What am I to do, baby?
0: Stuffed toys.
1: That's tall.
0: So you go the stuffed version of the thing.

0: cherry.
1: So the Winchester team said, listen, I don't want to know, but listen, here's what we do know. There are people out there that say, listen, there's a lot of listens. I want to have this thing in its purest form. And as we bounce through musical therapy, we're cutting all ties to things that are holding us down and living life in its fullest, most abundant way. So our relationships are held with open hands, no strings attached.

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Bad tonight, broke up tonight. Make you see my other side. Yes, I'm in the mood tonight. Sona Shauna Dazzle, I haven't played this track in my goodness, I can't even tell you how long.

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Reason with Rattigan. After that, we'll let her hear it out. Saturday, Stew, 8 p.m. Tonight is the night. Bro, I'm bad now. Good morning, good afternoon, good day to wherever you are in the world. From right here in South Florida, I bid y'all a good night. Be good. If you can't be good at it. I'm out of here. Y'all take care until we do it again. Oh.

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